Somebody that just loves to learn. 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

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Next thing I knew, I'm walking over, came and tapped you on your shoulder, said, my dear, you're not the only one. 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

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I keep saying, she'll be back, but today, again, I

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With all the people I know, I'm still a lonely man. 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
6: Hello and welcome to the Golden Years. 60 minutes of pure nostalgia as we take you back to 1963.
7: Is the world getting warmer? That seems a hell of a question on the tail end of our blizzard. But here in the Canadian Arctic, young scientists are measuring the flow of glaciers to find if the ice cap is moving south or retreating north. Because that's what will govern the climate of the Northern Hemisphere in the long run. The men on this chilly survey are students of McGill University, putting comfort behind them in the interests of knowledge. They take some of their readings every 6 hours, day and night. At some times of the year, at this latitude, there's sunshine 24 hours a day, so the sun recorder can face both northern and southern arcs. Conclusion seems to be that the ice is retreating, but more slowly than was at first thought. So our part of the world should get warmer. But as it'll take a century or more to spot the difference, keep your winter woolies on if you live in Britain. Two sets of woolies at the same time if it goes on like this. They say it was the worst blizzard we've had for more than 80 years. I'll have to ask me dad. There were the usual claims to have been the region hardest hit. In Bristol, they say it was undoubtedly the West Country. So much snow fell in so short a time, nobody quite knew how to cope with it. Motorists were advised to leave cars at home. Some couldn't, some wouldn't. Railways, on the whole, kept going well. Back in London, it wasn't very much better. A thaw turned the streets into canals of slush. It almost made your heart bleed to see all the poor people at the bus stops. Those of us who are here in 80 years' time will still remember the blizzard of 63.
8: 40 years old, only done 3 million miles. What a snip at £3,000. That's what a businessman paid for this grand veteran of the Iron Road. All dressed up for the part, the proud man from Nottinghamshire, Alan Pegler, was with the engine he saved from the breakup yard. Flying Scotsman has years of work in her still, but progress in the shape of diesel locomotives has pushed her aside. That's a sad thought for everybody who's ever thrilled at the sight of an express steam engine, especially one that was the first in Britain to clock up 100 miles an hour. Flying Scotsman was now leaving the loco yard for its last appearance at King's Cross. Pressmen were in good numbers at the station. This was the kind of railway occasion that appealed to everybody. All boys have dreamed of being engine drivers. The station master congratulated Mrs. Pegler, the new owner's wife. A carnation from an admirer, and then he and Mrs. Pegler were off to Doncaster. Alan Pegler was stoking his own locomotive, the Flying Scotsman. In the Rose Garden of the White House assembled all the important people in Washington to see and hear the honorary citizenship of the United States conferred on Sir Winston Churchill, whose son and grandson Winston heard the president's tribute.
9: In the dark days and darker nights when England stood alone and most men save Englishmen despaired of England's life, he mobilized the English language and sent it into battle. By adding his name to our rolls, we mean to honor him. But his acceptance honors us much more. For no statement or proclamation can enrich its name now. The name Sir Winston Churchill is already legend.
8: There was a lighter touch when the special passport required by the honorary citizen was handed over.
10: President, I hand you a honorary citizen's passport for Sir Winston. This is the only document of its kind in existence, a unique document for a unique citizen.
8: Next day, outside Sir Winston's London home, people saw American Ambassador David Bruce arrive with the declaration, and with his wife, managed to make his way into the house. To the delight of all there, Sir Winston came out to the door, a very proud man, deservedly honored by the great nation across the Atlantic.

0: the Empire State Building, tallest in the world, might have become one gigantic chimney when fire broke out in a shaft containing electric wires. New York's fire forces met the challenge promptly in strength. Had the blaze really taken hold, this could have roared up into the biggest peacetime conflagration of modern times. The 60,000 who work in the skyscraper were ordered out pronto. Several floors were damaged, from the 24th right up to the 83rd, 1,100 feet above street level. Most of the damage, which was comparatively small, was to records and business files. For the next few weeks, what a break for the office boy. When he can't find a letter the boss wants, he can blame it on the fire. Thanks to the prompt alarm and great work by the firemen, the danger was soon over. No lives were lost, no one was injured. New York had a scare, but soon patted itself on the back. It looked like just a routine day at Berlin's famous wall, boundary between freedom and communism. On the other side, the East Germans were holding a communist congress. In the lunch recess, a party of them came to see the wall, which was built to stop the flood of Red haters escaping to the West. This sightseer's party included Khrushchev himself. He told the Congress that the wall was an East German sign of strength, and he was all smiles as he arrived at Checkpoint Charlie, the crossing place for people entitled to go through. The wall's pretty solid, but behind it there's one big rift in the red loop. Russia and China don't like each other anymore. But no sign of that on the grinning face of the Soviet leader.
1: 3 days after leaving Fiji, Britannia lay at anchor in the Bay of Plenty. Her Majesty had arrived at New Zealand. Waitangi is almost at the northern tip of the Dominion, and Governor-General Sir Bernard Ferguson and his wife received the Queen and Duke at a place of historic significance. For Waitangi and its treaty are to the Dominion what Runnymede and Magna Carta are to England. Here the liberties of the country are rooted. The Treaty House commemorates the agreement by which Maori chiefs accepted British sovereignty. Paintings inside the house depict the arrival of Captain Hobson, Royal Navy, whom the government empowered to negotiate with the chiefs. The Queen's arrival was on the 123rd anniversary of the treaty.

encourage people of all ages. What a wonderful place to live, this city of Auckland. A city of happy people, monarchists to the core, convinced that if the Queen travels the length and breadth of the Commonwealth, nowhere will she be more welcome, more loyally greeted than in New Zealand.

France and, of course, England got a rousing welcome at Twickenham. It was safe to predict a hard-fought game, for though the French aren't the world beaters they were not so long ago, they're still a formidable 15. Richard Sharp kicked off. England in white, playing right to left, planned to pin the French down in their own territory as much as possible and give the three quarters no chance to throw the ball about. Well, that was the plan. We shall see what the French thought of it. The visitors soon broke away into the English half. Their right wing, Pierre Besson, got his inside men going, and Guy Boniface touched down. Fly half, Albert Adeo converted. 5 points in the bag, the French tried another attack. This time England were not to be caught napping, and on both sides, what a defensive struggle it became. And what a relief to England when the French were penalised. Wilcox scored. At halftime, it was France 5, England 3. Receiving from Albert Adeo, André Boniface passed to brother Guy, who fumbled, and England breathed again. Finally, Wilcox scored another penalty goal, so England won 6-5. England are in their familiar white shirts as they come onto the pitch with Brazil. Right back, Jimmy Armfield meets the visiting captain, their goalkeeper, Gilmour. And the rather disappointing news as the teams line up ready for Bobby Smith to kick off is that the fabulous Pelé is not in the Brazil team. This, of course, is a game England simply can't afford to lose. So it's good to see them confidently sweeping into Brazil territory. The first shot comes from the Liverpool right half, Gordon Milne. England attack again. Getting a chance in this match is George Eastham. The ball now goes to that shooting genius, Pepe. In good time, it's Bobby Moore to the rescue. Now a free kick for a foul on Amarillo. Pepe takes it, a goal! That was Pepe's banana kick with the uncanny late swerve. Greaves on the move, now Charlton, but no real danger to Brazil. Chance here for Smith. Half time. Brazil lead by the only goal scored so far. Perhaps they already see themselves as the third foreign country to beat England at Wembley. Bobby Moore and the rest are determined to avoid that humiliation. And as in the first half, England are attacking more than their opponents. Surely the equaliser will come soon. And when Bobby Charlton fires a header, watch an escape for Brazil. And another one. On this tour, Brazil have lost 3-1-2. It's time they began to show world championship form. Banks gets England out of trouble. A corner for Brazil. Bobby Moore clears, but the ball goes on to an opponent. Now on to Pepe. But not a second time does that really deadly shot deceive Banks. At the other end, the Brazil goal has a few anxious moments. Gilmour's clearance goes to right back Jimmy Armfield. A goal-mouth scramble, and then Douglas gets the equaliser. England try for another, but no, that's the whistle. A draw, 1-1.

0: So within minutes, they are ready to leave for the Premier's home at Birchgrove in Sussex. In Macmillan's own words, Britain would have preferred the outward welcome, the opportunity to line the streets and cheer you. But our hearts go out to say to you, good luck. Vital talking starts the moment the two leaders are on their own. But next morning, Kennedy attends Mass at the tiny chapel of Our Lady of the Forest at Forest Row, with a hotline to Washington plugged in next door. G-Men would have liked to hurry him past the crowd straight to his bulletproof Cadillac, but he pauses to chat with Father Charles Dolman, and then insists on meeting the villagers. This is the only unplanned 5 minutes in the whole 24 hours, and the worried G-Men admit later he nearly gave his heart failure. But they get him away at last. Back to Birchgrove and those talks. The main achievement, agreement to go all out for a test ban treaty with Khrushchev. America had hoped at best for a partial ban, but Macmillan has convinced Kennedy that the chances of a complete ban are better than they have been. On the question of a mixed crew NATO fleet of nuclear surface ships, everything in the garden is less lovely. It's being dropped for a time at least. Few people in Europe are keen on the idea, and to press it might endanger the success of the test ban talks. And those, President and Premier, are agreed, are the most important item on the world's agenda right now. The big question, will agreement at Birchgrove lead to agreement in Moscow?
1: A winner if ever there was one. That was what all the top people said as the BAZ 111 came onto the tarmac at Hearn for the first test flight. She's well ahead of schedule. It's only 27 months since BAZ got the go-ahead to build her. And listen to the Rolls-Royce Spey engine. First come taxiing tests. Jock Price lifts the nose and that's all. Apparently the brakes aren't quite right. So after a quick check all around, which establishes that there's nothing else to worry about, they adjust the port side brakes. But the delay may prevent a flight this evening. To Sir George Edwards, BAC Managing Director, and especially to Jock Price, Chief Test Pilot, that would be an anticlimax indeed. But they make it while there's enough light left. She's perfect. We give you a toast. The BAC 111. For Benenden School and the Royal Family, this was an historic day. Princess Anne was shortly to arrive. But first came another royal person. King Hussein of Jordan brought his sister, Princess Basma, to begin her first term. Their leave-taking was informal and not prolonged. The headmistress, Miss Elizabeth Clark, and her staff were taking the big day in their stride. She was receiving more than 60 new girls, and they, of course, will remember the occasion all their lives. To the Queen were presented the head girl of the school and of Princess Anne's house. At Benenden, every new pupil has a girl, called a mother, to help her over the ordeal of the first few days. To all appearances, however, Princess Anne was not suffering from nerves. Until now, she's had private tuition. But as a thoroughly sensible teenager, she will quickly settle down to the new life. Her Majesty greeted members of the staff, and the atmosphere was unaffectedly friendly. It had been a full day. The Queen and Princess came up from Balmoral by the night train, and Her Majesty planned to return to Scotland as soon as she left Benenden. So Princess Anne has begun life at school. May the years she will spend there be always pleasantly remembered.

0: first heavy thaw after a severe winter has brought floods on a bigger scale than usual. Worst of all, in the Ohio Valley. Low-lying towns in Ohio and four other states have had to be partly evacuated. 18 lives have been lost. What the bill for property damages will amount to, they hardly dare to think. New York welcomed the biggest office block in the world. The 59-story, $100 million Pan Am building had an official opening 4 years after they started to work on it. British and American investors put up the money. In the dedication party is the English property tycoon Jack Cotton, who arranged the British finance. That's something new in New York's history. The roof is constructed for helicopter landing, so big businessmen can come to the office without touching the ground. No doubt, metaphorically, they'll continue to keep their feet on it. All this is one up for Britain, though there's no rumor yet that Jack Cotton shattered New York with a takeover bid.
1: Alcatraz. Films and gangster yarns made it the world's best-known jail. It doesn't seem possible that they've closed it down. Built as an army fort 110 years ago, it became the escape-proof prison for America's worst criminals. Now it's open to film cameras for the first and last time. These are the last 27 convicts to be removed to mainland prisons. The others had already gone before the day when it was allowed to take pictures. Some were too coy to show their faces, as though not wanting to jeopardize their future career. This is no place to be left in. Now the best company is all gone. Maybe for those on the right side of the law, the place wasn't too bad. So wives and families of the staff had mixed feelings about moving. But it had to go. With crime on the increase, there weren't enough cells. Farewell, Alcatraz. Russians turned out in thousands to show the world, and America in particular, that Nikki loves Fidel. President Castro had the red carpet treatment all the way to the Red Square. Castro, of course, didn't at all like the Russians having to take their rockets away from Cuba, so Khrushchev invited him to Moscow to meet the best friends he has outside his own countrymen. The lively Cuban knows that he's a thorn in the flesh of Washington. In that role, he probably thinks he'll get a great deal out of Moscow. Of course, when a small man tries to play off two big men against each other, it doesn't always come off. He is with us no more, this warm-hearted, understanding man who was raised to the papacy only 4.5 years ago. Pope John the 23rd came of peasant stock. His brothers and other relatives attended his coronation. He was in his late 70s and had long been of high rank in the church. Yet never was he aloof, nor did his great eminence separate him from the humblest of his flock. The 100,000 in St. Peter's Square and the 500 million Roman Catholics throughout the world acclaimed a new vicar of Christ, as upon the head of this man, at once great and humble, was placed the Triple Crown. In 1961, Her Majesty and the Duke of Edinburgh were received at the Vatican by the Pontiff. And now that Pope John is no more, the Queen has said with what great sorrow she and Prince Philip have received the news of his death. It can be truly said of him that he spent his long life in devoted service of the Saviour. Pope John welcomed in the Queen, the head of the Church of England, which some of his predecessors would have hesitated to do. For he aimed at the union of all the Christian churches. And to him, the Catholic mission was to minister to the people. In Rome, they saw more of him than of any other pope of modern times. Never will they forget the day he visited a jail. And to the 1,300 prisoners brought hope. It was a characteristic action. Like his heavenly master, he came not to call the righteous, but sinners to repentance. Catholics, non-Catholics, indeed non-Christians, feel they have lost a true friend. We mourn the passing of Pope John the 23rd.

Stoneface himself was at the Savoy to see the Melody Maker Award winners receive their honors. They'd all topped the national poll in their own fields. For instance, top vocal group, The Beatles, naturally. They're a choice nobody will quarrel with. They've made the year's best top vocal disc. With Billy Manning, here's Billy Butlin. Variety founder C.J. Latter gave Millie Martin her award as top female TV artist. Highly approved, no doubt, by Ronald Shiner and Variety's chief barker, Rex North. Include Stanley Black in that. Now on with the lunch, the first of the present social season. In back view, Sonny Liston. More comforting if you're a fighter than the front, though he was in a most friendly mood. The club's press guy, David Jones, received on Cliff Richard's behalf the award for top male singer. To David Jacobs, the award as top disc jockey. Delightful Susan Morn, voted top female singer. And so say all of us. At the London Hilton Hotel in the Grand Ballroom, we're presented the first Sunday Times International Fashion Awards. And here, the collection of Pierre Cardin, that master in the world of haute couture. He has been well described as an original designer, happy to remain outside the orbit of Balenciaga. An audience of nearly 800 next saw some of the collection of Mary Quant and quickly appreciated what the experts mean when they say that she has jolted England out of its conventional attitude to clothes. Reginald Maudling and his wife forgot politics for an hour or two, absorbing the achievements of the gentler world of fashion. Isaac Wolfson watched from a tycoon's standpoint as Hiroko, Pierre Cardin's famous Japanese model, won the admiration of the audience. She wears a check cape coat of mohair tweed. The accent of most of the presentation seems to have been on the slightly extravagant, which in these conventional days is probably a very good thing. Mary Quant, in her rainwear designs, evidently emphasizes that drab weather should be countered by gaiety, even in waterproofs. A lesson surely much needed in Britain. Now came the awards. The Duchess of Buccleuch made the presentations here to Pierre Cardin. A proud moment, surely, for Mary Quant, honored by winning the award for Britain. She was congratulated by the owner of the Sunday Times, the newspaper magnate, Roy Thompson. All set for the Monaco Grand Prix, and Prince Rainier is there to give it a real royal start. There are 15 cars in the race, the first of the 10 Grand Prix, counting in the World Championship for the year. They have to do 100 laps, total distance 195 miles. Number 9, Jim Clark in a Lotus. On his tail, world champion Hill, BRM. In his island in a bit of trouble. At halfway, Jim Clark leading. And here comes the V6 Ferrari driven by John Surtees. Jim Clark's out of it with jammed gears, so the lead's taken by Hill. A victory for Graham Hill in the BRM. Prince Rainier presents the trophy. It's pleasant at Wimbledon, even this wet year, when the sun comes out and the covers are off the centre court. The world-famous fortnight is a magnet that never fails to draw a full attendance on the big occasion. And today, it's perhaps the biggest occasion of the tournament. If you have sharp eyes, the man to look for is Chuck McKinley, going in for the men's final against Fred Stolle of Australia. So off come the covers, and it's all set for the great match. It's easy enough to pick out the man from down under. Fred, 6'3", towers over the bounding American as they bow to the royal box. And there to see the battle between Stolle and McKinley are Princess Margaret and Princess Marina. Stolle serves, and the point goes to Chuck McKinley. Stolle is serving again. McKinley's acrobatics don't help him this time. It's a ding-dong first set till the American takes it at 9-7. Stolle has twice beaten McKinley in previous encounters, but he's no match for him today. Chuck wins the second set pretty well as he likes, 6-1. Stolle serving, match point against him in set 3. McKinley's the winner. He's gone through the championship without dropping a set, a thing only two men have done before. What a triumph for a young man of 22, who's still at college, to receive from the president of the All England Lawn Tennis Club, Princess Marina, the most coveted trophy in the game, the Challenge Cup. How well Chuck deserves the applause.

0: what a week it had been. The nation began to get tired of having to speculate on which minister from the shortlist would be premier. Lord Hailsham's chance, up one minute, down the next. What really was going on in cabinet circles? Could Mr. Butler be left out again? Lord Hume and Mr. Maudlin, both were strong possibilities. At last, from the King Edward VII Hospital for Officers, the Prime Minister sent his resignation to the Queen. Pleased by this development on medical grounds was his personal doctor, Sir John Richardson. The famous patient had been working far too hard. Very graciously, the Queen came to the hospital to consult with Mr. Macmillan on the appointment of his successor. It wasn't long before the news was out. The choice was Lord Hume. The nurses were more interested in getting a view as Her Majesty left to return to the palace. From the palace, the Queen sent for Lord Hume to invite him to form a government. Lord Hume accepted Her Majesty's invitation. He was now on his way to number 10 as Prime Minister, an office few people until recently ever thought would be his. In the Tory party, no choice would have been unanimously approved. But perhaps when the tumult subsides, Lord Hume will be a popular premier. He addressed himself now to the task of choosing his cabinet. A thing of beauty, the Concorde, the supersonic airliner being developed and constructed jointly by Britain and France. At Filton, Bristol, the mock-up is well advanced, enough to give an idea of the shape of this soon-to-come revolutionary aircraft. Concorde is more slender than the big jets of today because her passengers, up to 110 of them, will be flown at twice the speed of sound, round about 1,400 miles an hour. Over to France and some of the problems of supersonic speed. Infrared heaters subject the skin of the plane to far higher temperatures than the maximum friction heat of actual flight. A model is being tested in a wind tunnel, simulating the airstream behavior at double sound speed. No need to stress the paramount importance of perfect streamlining. Back to England, where Bristol Sidley Olympus 593 turbojets have been chosen to power the Concorde, four to each airliner, for cruising at 1,400, 65,000 feet up. They're the best possible type. This is a practical expression of Anglo-French cooperation. Faith in airliner supersonic flight. Till it's achieved, Britain has, among other top jets, the Trident. A superb high-performance aircraft for which there promised to be plenty of buyers in plenty of countries.
1: It was expected to be a film premiere such as the West End had never seen before. But that turned out to be putting it mildly. The idea was for that great star, Cliff Richard, to reenact a part of the film Summer Holiday by driving the now famous bus from Piccadilly to the theatre with a load of other stars from the film and attend the first night. But it was a case of the best laid plans of mice, men and stars going agley. Eunice Stubbs and Pamela Hart made it by car when the bus couldn't get any further. Meanwhile, in the foyer, everybody was there. Of course, you recognize Billy Butler, Robert Morley and family, Melvin Hayes with Teddy Green and wife, naturally, big-hearted Arthur, Cliff's mother, what a thrill for her, David Kaye and a star of another field, Billy Wright. And what a scene outside. The police said it would be dangerous for Cliff to leave his car. Never mind, the fans let themselves go.

Down to Earth in a conventional way came the man and woman who'd been in orbit at the same time. And as the first ever space girl, Valentina Tereshkova, here with Colonel Bukovsky, has won a place in history. What a triumph for Russian science. The wonder the whole Soviet Union took her to its heart. Father of all the modern Russians, Nikita Khrushchev, embraced Valentina. The Colonel had much the same treatment. He broke all records by staying in orbit for 5 days, all but 6 minutes. Valentina was in space very nearly 3 days. Now it was Moscow's turn to see Russia's latest heroes. The great heart of the Russian people warmed to them, if possible, even more than it has done to earlier cosmonauts. Even the Russians are as yet only on the fringe of space exploration. But how all these adventures have gripped the country's imagination. Valery Bukovsky and the brave Valentina deserve their fame. More than 500,000 people pack St. Peter's Square for the coronation of Pope Paul VI. And the men from Milan are the proudest of all, for until a few days ago, he was their archbishop. The ceremony takes place in the open, for the first time in history, because the nave of St. Peter's Basilica is still filled with the stands built for the Ecumenical Council. The Holy Father approaches the throne on which he is to be crowned, the climax of the 2.5-hour ceremony. The crown itself, of gold and silver and weighing just over 2 pounds, is a new one, made appropriately in Milan. A speech in 9 languages, including Russian, is another departure from tradition made by this new leader of the world's 500 million Roman Catholics. There's no doubting his popularity, and much of it is certainly due to his declared aim of continuing the progressive policies that made his predecessor, Pope John, loved and respected far beyond the limits of the Catholic Church. In St. Catherine's Hall at the Kremlin was made the biggest move towards world peace since the beginning of the Cold War. In high spirits, Mr. Khrushchev ushered the British and American parties towards the table at which the Test Ban Treaty was to be signed. Lord Hume, the Foreign Secretary, was to sign for Britain. Secretary of State Dean Rusk for the United States. On the left, U Thant, the Secretary General of the United Nations, naturally very pleased by this practical step in the direction of world peace. The treaty is an agreement between Britain, America, and Russia to ban further nuclear testing in the atmosphere, in outer space, and underwater. While the treaty does not completely rule out the possibility of nuclear war, it is a beginning. A move no one in the West would have thought possible this time last year. The only power violently disapproving the pact is China. And that proof of a rift between Moscow and Pekin is something else that would not have been forecast at one time. Warm handshakes between Secretary Dean Rusk and Soviet Foreign Secretary Gromyko, who next turned to Lord Hume, showed the air of cordiality after the ceremony was over. Then came a toast to peace in Russian champagne. It's the general hope that this was not just another pact being signed, but a sincere and successful attempt to banish the threat of war.

0: That smiling face with which the whole world was familiar, death has blotted out. He stood at the pinnacle of the political world. He had a most attractive wife and two young children. In every possible way, he was completely fitted to occupy the White House. Jackie went with him on his last political journey. In Dallas, he was welcomed to Texas by State Governor Connally. There, too, was the Vice President, Mr. Lyndon Johnson, who is a Texan. In that state, the Democratic government is not popular. But the Kennedy charm seemed to be effective as ever as the motorcade was cheered on its way. From a high window rings out the shot that changes American history. Confusion is indescribable. Both the president and Governor Connally are hit. While they are rushed to hospital, swarms of police and FBI men search for the assassin. At the hospital, there is a desperate but hopeless fight to save the president's life. But that life ebbs out. The doctors afterwards say there never was a chance. The flowers Mrs. Kennedy carried lie bloodstained in the car. The police now have the murder gun. On it, they say, a palm print of the man under arrest. He is 24-year-old Lee Harvey Oswald. 4 years ago, he defected to Russia, worked there, and married a Russian. Now the world hears the appalling news. President Kennedy is dead. In a bronze coffin, his body arrives at the airport. Mrs. Kennedy, her dress stained with her husband's blood, rides in the ambulance. Automatically, Mr. Lyndon Johnson becomes president.
1: This is a sad time for all people. We have suffered a loss that cannot be weighed. For me, it is a deep personal tragedy. I know that the world shares the sorrow that Mrs. Kennedy and her family bear. I will do my best. That is all I can do. I ask for your help.
0: Then began the solemn procession to Arlington National Cemetery. Never in the history of the American Republic had there been anything like this.

Pipers of the Black Watch play a lament. Heads of state and international organizations represented numbered more than 90. Prince Philip was there on behalf of the Queen.

0: The cream of the world's beauties, each one the pick of her country, contested at the Lyceum the title Miss World. They numbered 40. The nine judges included Peter Sellers and the Marchioness of Tavistock. Elsa Anstink represented Holland. 23-year-old Gina Onyeyaka is Miss Nigeria. Miss France, Muguette Fabry. Michelle Matrinko from New York speaks Spanish and Russian. She hopes to be a diplomat. Another judge, Sir Leary Constantine. Miss United Kingdom is Deanne Westbury of Ilkeston. Elaine Miskell comes from New Zealand. She's a fashion model, eventually placed second. And now Miss Jamaica. She's a model and a great favorite in beauty contests at home. Luckily for her, she turned out to be a favorite with the judges here. They made a selection of seven girls from Denmark, Finland, France, Jamaica, New Zealand, Sweden, and Britain. It was Miss Jamaica, Carol Joan Crawford, who was crowned by last year's winner. Miss New Zealand and Miss Finland, second and third, joined everyone else in congratulating the winner. They're just having a tea break between frenzied sessions spent in making Montrose Merseybead wigs. Only a year ago, the Mersey was no more than a river to most of us. Now it's dominating the pop world, and on top of it all are the incomparable Beatles. As it takes too long to cultivate the hairstyle they've made popular, at any rate, starting now, you can't achieve it by Christmas. You have to settle for a wig. The demand keeps the cutters and all the rest of the factory staff going all out. In my heart, I do all the pleasing with you. It's so hard to reason with you. Oh, yeah, why do you make me blue? There's no time to twist and shout or reflect that she loves you. The public's clamoring for Beatles wigs. Wonderful idea for Christmas presents if he or she says, please, please me. From me to you, says Santa Claus, an instant Merseybeat hairdo. The only trouble here is how to get them dispatched in time. Come on, come on, come on, come on, come on, come on. In the mail order department, they don't know whether they're coming or going. Did he get good pictures?
1: Yeah, yeah, yeah.
2: And that's how it was in 1963. The news clips were courtesy of British Pathé News and Telstar. And I've enjoyed your company today. Take care of yourselves. Till we meet again. Bye-bye.

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2: From the Sky News Centre at 8. At least 90 people have reportedly been killed after a gas explosion at a coal mine in China. It happened last night in the northern province of Shanxi. Some 247 workers were underground at the time. The family of an accuser of Andrew Mountbatten Windsor say they've been given hope after police revealed they're to look into potential sex crime allegations. It's part of their inquiry into possible misconduct in public office. The former prince has always denied all wrongdoing. Dal Babu is a former chief superintendent at the Metropolitan Police and thinks there'll be a long process ahead.
3: Ultimately, the police will be gathering the evidence. They're calling for more additional evidence and the Crown Prosecution Service will be making that decision. So there's a couple of separate independent organisations that will be involved. I wouldn't be surprised if this goes on for a couple of years.
2: Donald Trump's again insisting Iran wants to settle the war with the US, in his words, so badly. The president told an audience in New York that the conflict will be over soon. Ferry passengers heading to the continent from Dover are being warned of long queues. It's because of new EU rules which require fingerprint and biometric scans to be taken during border checks. It's going to be hotter than the Seychelles in parts of the UK today. Temperatures are expected to climb to 30 degrees Celsius in the south of England. An amber heat health alert's now in force across the Midlands, east and southeast of the country. Meteorologist and weather presenter Gemma Plum explains what that means.
4: The amber alerts are saying to health and social services in particular that there are significant impacts that could be felt from this heat wave that's about to happen. So it's just to make them prepared so they can put resources in place.
2: And the championship season will come to an end today with either Hull or Middlesbrough winning promotion to the Premier League. Middlesbrough replaced Southampton in the playoff final after the South Coast club were punished for spying on rival teams. That's the latest. I'm Jenny Barsby.
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9: 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You're listening to Radio Frimley Park with me, Alex Saunders, and this is Saturday Startup, the show where I play you just great music for an hour, getting you feeling happy, getting you feeling positive, getting you feeling in a great mood, and getting you ready for your weekend. And I've got loads on the way for you, including 1 week, 1 minute, where I fill you in on the week in just 60 seconds, and of course, Opposites Attract, where I'll play two songs with very different titles, but they are completely wonderful songs, and actually, although you'd never hear them next to each other normally, we put them together and realise how good they are. But we're going to start now with some Lauvie, and this one is called Mad Woman.

There we go. Bit of a fun one to start with. Now, this next one you might not be expecting because it's a bit of a throwback band to some people, but they are headlining BST. I almost want to say BTS, but it's BST Hyde Park this year on the 5th of July. This is Duran Duran, and they are joined on this one by Nile Rodgers. It's a new one from them. It's called Free to Love.

0: Oh, there we go. Fantastic one. 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
4: And this is the sound of your hospital.

the sun. That's The Wanted there with Chasing the Sun. I mean, it felt like an appropriate one to have this morning. I think we'll have a few sort of sunny tracks for you as well as we carry on. But first, let's talk 1 week, 1 minute. So let's start with the fact that it is hot, hot, hot this weekend and this bank holiday week. With the 30 degree weather predicted this bank holiday. And if you are out in it, stay safe. And if you're inside, well, still have plenty of water because it still can get very hot. And after 22 years, Arsenal have won the Premier League. So big congratulations to them. I'd say their fans are ecstatic. I have had Champione just a few times around the office in the country this week. And the football news doesn't stop or rest there, with the England squad being announced yesterday for the 2026 World Cup. And a few notable names were included and a few were missed out. But it all kicks off on June 11th and England's first game is on the 17th. Could this be the year that it comes home? And last week was Eurovision and the first time winners were Bulgaria with their song Bangaranga. The UK entry Look Mum No Computer got just 1 point for his song Eins Weins Drei, but what do you reckon of it?

Empire of the Sun there with We Are The People. Listening to Saturday Starts Out with me, Alex Saunders. Hope you are enjoying this morning's show. Don't forget, get in touch. Let me know what you'd like to hear this morning on WhatsApp 0300 613 4177. On the email request at radiofrimleypark.co.uk. We're across Heatherwood, Wexham Park and Frimley Park Hospital. Got loads of great music on the way. This next one was used as the final track on, well, final soundtrack song on a show called The Boys, which finished this week, and I've sort of been listening to it over and over again since. Just really loved hearing it again. It's a classic song you've heard so many times, and it just felt really appropriate. And one of the main characters in the show loves a bit of Billy Joel, and yesterday my trains were really delayed, so I decided, you know what, I know a bit of Billy Joel, but not anywhere near enough. So I spent my time starting with this one and then channeling some more Billy Joel tracks, and you know what, it made the time that much better. You really do feel like your trains are delayed, but it's not so bad when you listen to Billy. So this is Piano Man by Billy Joel.

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5: The stories that matter, the issues that count. 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
7: Despite the government repeatedly stating that early diagnosis of dementia is a priority, the Alzheimer's Society's new Unlocking the Door report, released to coincide with Dementia Action Week, highlights we're some way off achieving that goal. Michelle Dyson is CEO of the Alzheimer's Society.
8: It's really concerning. Dementia is the UK's biggest killer. It used to be heart disease, now it's dementia. And yet people are waiting 3.5 years to get a diagnosis. The key thing is what you could be doing in that time to help alleviate the symptoms. Look, there's no cure for dementia, but there are drugs that can help with the symptoms that you ought to be getting. But obviously, if you've had no diagnosis, that you're not going to be able to access those drugs. You can also get access to cognitive stimulation therapy. So that's a non-drug intervention, which is proven to help. And people just fundamentally find it helpful to understand why they're experiencing what they're experiencing. 90% of people who get a diagnosis say that they find it helpful. And now we have a huge number of trials going on, particularly for Alzheimer's disease. There are 130 drugs in trial for Alzheimer's disease. If you've got a diagnosis, you can be on one of those trials that might help you personally, but you'll certainly be helping people in the future. And people with dementia like the fact that they can help defeat this dreadful disease for those who come after them.
7: Where do the problems lie?
8: Partly, I think people are still scared of getting a diagnosis, and they have the sense that there is no cure, so what's the point? But also, there's a real problem with the system, and that's why we're calling on government to have a national structured clinical pathway so that when people come to you to say, I'm worried about my memory, it's really clear what the expectations are on the system. None of that exists at the moment.
7: It has to be said there have been commitments to improve resources available, but with an ever-growing number of dementia cases, is there also a capacity issue with regards to getting access to the likes of memory clinics?
8: Yes, there is, and there's a capacity issue with the scanning systems that you need in order to do brain scans. Dementia is an umbrella term underneath which there's a number of specific diseases, so Alzheimer's disease being the most common, but there's also vascular dementia, various types of different diseases that sit underneath that umbrella term. And you can tell what disease someone has when you scan their brain, and it really does matter to have that accurate diagnosis. And that's one of the things that we, Alzheimer's Society, are calling for, not just an early diagnosis, but an accurate diagnosis. And then, depending on the type of dementia that you have, we absolutely need to see those clear pathways, what's meant to happen to you next. And that would obviously help GPs, would help everyone in the system. And fundamentally, it would help patients to know what they can expect and what they should have to cope with what is a very urgent and growing problem.
7: Alongside getting an early and accurate diagnosis, one of the most striking lines I read in your

0: every stage of that journey. And then you need to have data to hold everyone to account. And we don't have any of that at the moment. So our ambition is to see all of that set out in that framework when it's published. We have an open letter. People can find it on our website. We would love as many people to sign it as possible, because this is a great opportunity to get that ambition in dementia that we've seen in so many other diseases. We need to now see it in dementia, and this is our time.
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5: Hits with Hannah.

There we go. That's It's Sunny, and that was by TLC. Now then, it's time for Opposites Attract. I played two tracks of very different titles and different ideas, but they sound great together. So we're going to start with one that's a bit of country. So we're going to have a bit of country to start with a song called Red Hot Rock and Roller. Now, this song can't quite work out when it came out. At least 2006, it seems, from what I'm finding. It sounds like a bit of a smaller song, perhaps. Officially released on an album called The Nashville Collection in 2021, but definitely an older song. And if you like this one, well, you might be pleased to hear

There's even a line dance connected with this song that you can do. It is by Dave Sheriff and it's called Red Hot Rock and Roller. Because I thought, you know what? This weekend it's pretty hot, maybe even red hot in places.

There we go, Dave Sherriff there, Red Hot Rock and Roller. Maybe you even know that line dance already and practicing, or if not, you can find it out and get knowing it. Next up, let's have the opposite. So this one from 1977, and also the opposite of country, a little bit of rock, I'd say. And this one is by an artist called Foreigner. It's a song called Cold as Ice, because the opposite of hot is cold, I thought. And also, you might want a bit of ice this weekend, so it felt pretty appropriate as well. This was also part of his self-titled album he released this year. It's a really well-known one that I think a lot of people are going to know and love. So let's get this one on.

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0: There it goes. Mariah Carey there. That one was Fantasy. It's been a fantastic show this morning. Thanks so much for joining me, and I hope you have enjoyed. Don't forget, you can listen back to the show this morning that we've had if you want to, by heading over to the Radio Friendly Park website. It's super easy. All you've got to do is go there and then you just click listen again, and you can listen back to all the shows. So you can listen back to this morning's show, or you can listen back to one of the other many live shows that we've got on. Of course, we have so many throughout the week. We have things like the Tune Train, or we've got Steve King at lunchtime on a Monday, as well as my own show that I do on a Monday morning, Monday evening at the Yesteryears. So you can listen to all of those again. Plus, we are always playing out content, so there's lots to listen to throughout your day. Like I always say, whether you're across Heatherwood, Wexham Park, or Frimley Park Hospital, there is something for you. And if you want to get in touch, maybe you want to get yourself a request on, then make sure you're doing that. It is on the WhatsApps on 0300 613 4177. The email is requests@radiofriendlypark.co.uk. Next up is going to be Hits with Hannah. So stick around, because you've got another hour of just great music coming your way. And I'm going to leave you with one final track, which is going to be a bit of Olivia Dean with her song Man I Need. It is from a fantastic album that she released, and I just think that she has this wonderful voice, and we're going to see so much more from her in the coming years. Really looking forward to that.
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0: 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And this is the sound of your hospital.
4: Yes, that's right. You're listening to me, Hannah, and this is Radio Frimley Park. It's just gone 9 a.m. on Saturday, the 23rd of May, and I'll be with you for round about the next hour, playing today's most played songs, yesterday's hits, and, of course, your favourite songs too. 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And I thought, let's get started today with the current number one. It spent 12 weeks at number one. It's by Sam Fender and Olivia Dean, and it's Rain Me In.

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2: And this is the sound of your hospital.

And that was Fever Dream by Alex Warren, that is currently number 11 in the charts. And I was having a look through the charts to see what's been number one on this very day over the years. And I thought for this next one, we'd head back to the number one from this day in 1963. It's a song by the Beatles that spent 7 weeks at number one, and it's From Me to You.

you'd like a special request or a dedication to someone you know in hospital, you can email request@radiofrimleypark.co.uk.

that was A Love Song by Sarah Bareilles, who she, I don't know how long ago it was, probably in the past 10-15 years, she changed Waitress into a musical. And about 7 years ago, it was on West End, and I saw it at least, it was six times within the space of about a year, and it became my obsession. And I got past that because it wasn't on anymore, basically, was the only reason. But I saw it in Woking a few weeks ago, and it's safe to say I think my musical obsession this year is back to being Waitress. And I was thinking, I'm not going to play a song from that, because that's not the sort of thing I play, but I could play her song, Love Song. So there it is. And this next song I'm going to play for you was a song that I've had come in as a request. And it was quite funny because as this message came up, I was typing ABBA to search for an ABBA song to play for you next. And I had a request at the exact same time for an ABBA song. And it's for Summer Night City. So here it is.

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0: that was Heartbreak Anthem by Galantis, David Guetta and Little Mix, which reached a high of number 3 back in 2021. And speaking of around then, we're going to go to the number 1 from this very day, the year after, in 2022. It's a song that spent 10 weeks at number 1 and it spent an incredible 106 weeks in the charts, which I find kind of crazy. Like, you don't get that many songs, really, that last that long in the charts. It's by Harry Styles, and it's As It Was.
1: Come on, Harry.

0: that was Karma Comedian, which I feel like is such a summary song. I have no logic behind my reasoning. It's just, I feel like I never really play that in the winter, but as soon as the weather starts getting nicer and warmer, that song, I just remember again, and I play it quite often. So there you go. There is the start of my phase of playing that song, which reached a high of number one back in 1983. And this next song I'm going to play for you was the number one in this very day in 2001. It's a song that spent 2 weeks there. It's by, I never know when they were, S Club or S Club 7. So it's by one of those two. I think they were S Club 7 at that time. I think it's just the streaming platform beginning with an S was trying to trick me into thinking they didn't have a 7 on the end. But here it has a 7, and when I looked online, it was S Club 7. So we're going with S Club 7 song, Don't Stop Moving.
1: Yeah, come on.

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And that was Zara Larsson with Lush Life, which is currently number 12 in the charts, despite being released 10 years ago? Yeah, in 2016. I can't do the maths while talking. Well, I can, but anyway. I've realised I've only got just over 20 minutes left of my show, and I haven't yet had a look at the national days, international days, on this very day, the 23rd of May. And as I've said before, I'm not giving you the more sensible ones. I'm giving you the weird and wacky ones, which I've just gone on to have a look. And I think this is probably the smallest amount of days, like themed days, I've ever seen. There's not very many. There's about nine. Nine? Yeah. There's nine of them, which normally it's around 20. So it's quite a small day. So I've only got a couple of weird ones, or ones I think are cute, basically, is the criteria of this. So one is National Lucky Penny Day, which I just like the idea of that. That's quite cool. So if you find a random penny, you have a penny in your pocket, that could be your lucky day, your lucky thing. Anyway, there's also, it's World Turtle Day, and the picture that goes with it that I can see right now is so cute, and it's a turtle in the sea, and it's got little bubbles coming out the water. So I thought I had to tell you that one. And then going to one that I mentioned last week, because it turns out the week of that theme is actually more than a week, it's 8 days long, and it is still National Donut Week today. So yeah. And this next song I'm going to play for you was number one on this very day back in 1982. It spent 2 weeks at number one, and it's House of Fun.

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and that was I Don't Feel Like Dancing by the Scissor Sisters, which if you had asked me before, like 10 minutes ago, when that song came out, I would have told you the 80s or 90s, but I've come to the realisation that is extremely wrong. That song actually reached a high of number one in 2006, which I think just because we used to use this song at dance when I was little, so I just assumed it was significantly older than it is, and I've learned something new today, is all I can say on that one. And this next song I'm going to play for you, I do know when it was released, and I'm not like 20 years out. So this next one was number one on this very day in 2019. It spent 8 weeks at number one. It's by Ed Sheeran and Justin Bieber, and it's I Don't Care.

And that was Say You'll Be There from the Spice Girls. And with that song, that means I have managed today to play a song from every single decade since the 60s. And that's in good time, because if I've worked this out right, I think there's just about enough time for one more song before the vintage chart show. And then at 11 o'clock, Richard Day will be here to welcome you to the weekend. And I was having a think about what song should I play, which is sort of my dilemma all the time. But anyway, I thought that today we'd have a bit of the script with superheroes.

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6: Hello and welcome to The Chart Show. I'm Ray Oxley and today we're looking at the top 20 from the weekend in the 16th of April 1977. And at number 20 it's a rise of four places for Elkie Brooks with her debut solo single.

Hokey Brooks and Pearl's a Singer at number 20, and at 19 it's a drop of six places for one-hit wonder Mary McGregor and an American number one.

Cliff Richard and My Kind of Life at 18, while Stevie Wonder jumps 22 places to 17 with his tribute to Duke Ellington, Sir Duke. Music.

It's the Chart Show with Ray Oxley, looking at the top 20 from the 16th of April, 1977. The year that saw the last recorded case of smallpox in the world, and optical fibres are used for the first time for telephone calls. And in the charts at 16, the Dead End Kids jumped three places with a song that the Honeycombs took to number one in 1964. Have I the right to hold?

Have I the Right from the Dead End Kids at 16, while at 15 it's a rise of 5 places for Denise Williams' debut single, which would hit the top spot in 2 weeks' time.

Give me some from Brendan, peaking at 14, while Maxine Nightingale drops two places to 13 with her second and last chart entry.

Maxine Nightingale and Love Hit Me at 13. Rising from 14 to 12, Smokey's sixth chart single, Lay Back in the Arms of Someone.

It's the weekend in the 16th of April, 1977, on The Chart Show with Ray Oxley. In the year that we'd have watched Star Wars, Annie Hall, and A Bridge Too Far at the cinema, and it's a drop of six places for Manhattan Transfer at 11, with a song from 1950.

That's number one, Chanson d'Amour, from Manhattan Transfer at 11, while at 10, two members of Fifth Dimension team up for a one-off hit, Marilyn McCoo and Billy Davis Jr., and You Don't Have to Be a Star.

We're in the top 10 for the 16th of April 1977 on the chart show with Ray Oxley in the year that saw the founding of the Apple Corporation, and Jubilee celebrations are held throughout the United Kingdom to celebrate 25 years of Queen Elizabeth II's reign. And in the charts at number 9, to drop a 5 places for David Bowie.

Cowboy from Brotherhood of Man, peaking at number 8. And at number 7, it's a non-mover for Elvis and the title track to the last album released in his lifetime. Well,

Red Light Spells Danger from Billy Ocean at number 6. Rising from 6 to 5, it's Opportunity Knocks winner and one-hit wonder Bernie Flint. And I Don't Want to Put a Hold On...

It's the Chart Show with Ray Oxley from the 16th of April, 1977. And a drop of one place at number four for Shawaddy Waddy, and a song that originally reached number one for the Kalin Twins in 1958.

Shawaddy Waddy and When at number 4, while last week's number 9 rises to 3 for Boney M with a song written and recorded by Bobby Hebb in 1963 and the most covered song ever.

David Soul and Going In With My Eyes Open, peaking at number 2. This has been The Chart Show with Ray Oxley from the week ending 16th of April 1977. Join me again when we'll relive the musical memories from another year. I'll leave you with the number 1 for the 3rd week for ABBA and Knowing Me, Knowing You.

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2: Oh, what a beautiful morning.
3: Morning indeed.
2: Oh, what a beautiful
3: day. How are we? Hopefully pretty well. Going to be out of hospital very soon if you're in Frimley Park or obviously Wrexham Park or Heatherwood. Just gone 11. It is a Saturday. Good to have your company. And it's time for me. Hi, I'm Richard Day. Welcome to the weekend. Good to have your company. In hour number two, something old, something new. We'll try and have a look at the TV and the football. And some great music too, but our number one's also about great music. It's Days, 2 years. 2 years of hits, 2 years of headlines. Which years are we talking this week?
2: What a beautiful day.
3: Now, if you do know, keep it to yourself. Don't bother calling in or WhatsApping or anything like that. Due to the fact, taking another well-deserved, I say well-deserved, he's off. He has more holidays than Judith Chalmers, doesn't he? Anyway, off again, but do try and guess which year we're talking about. Mystery Years, number one, starting with this one here.

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busy Saturday lunchtime. There we go. Buddy Holly, brown-eyed, handsome man. Ooh. And a little bit of Kenny Ball with his jazz men. Nice. And Casablanca. Hi, it's Richard. It's Radio Frimley Park. Welcome to the weekend. Thank you so much for joining us this morning. We are Radio Frimley Park, the hospital radio station for Frimley Park, for Wexham Park and for Heatherwood Hospitals all around the world on the internet. www.radiofrimleypark.co.uk. And if you miss the show, well, I mean, well, you're not going to miss the show because you're listening now, but we're available on Mixcloud. 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You'll be able to find the wide range of shows that we have or for you available just there. So, it is Mystery Year number one, and it is the year when, what happened? Oh, yes, Granada TV first broadcast World in Action, its influential investigative current affairs series, which would then run for 35 years. Musical film Summer Holiday, starring Cliff Richard, premiered in London. It's the year when the Macmillan-led Conservative government announced that a new town would be developed in Shropshire. Dawley New Town will incorporate existing communities such as Dawley, Ironbridge and Madeley, and was intended to be largely used as an overspill town for Birmingham and Wolverhampton. And it's the year when the Royal Air Force deployed Blue Steel nuclear standoff missiles to arm its V Bomber Force. Do you remember that? Do you remember which year it could be? Maybe you do, maybe you don't. We're going to carry on with some more music, and I'll be back with some more headlines in a second or two.

And from, of course, the Four Tops, it is Richard Day. It's Radio Finley Park. It is just Saturday lunchtime. Hi. Don't forget, after the news at 4, 12 o'clock, something old, something new. Who is it going to be from? Well, you'll find out a little bit. You'll find out just around about 12 o'clock today. In the meantime, we're doing Day's 2 years. 2 years of hits, 2 years of headlines. But which years are we talking about this week? As I did mention, do keep it to yourself this week, because I'm not in the studio. I'm on tape. But I know, crime. I know it's a crime. But you know, I can't be here every single Saturday, much as I'd love to. I'd love to, but yeah. It is mystery year number one, if you have any idea. Well, you know, keep it to yourself. You know, just that's not a problem. It's the year when the chairman of the British Railways, Dr. Richard Beeching, issued a report calling for huge cuts to the UK's rail network. Yes, it was him. It was expected to result in the closure of more than 2,000 railway stations, as well as the loss of up to 68,000 jobs and the scrapping of some 8,000 coaches, which is the reason that we don't have so many railway lines these days. It's the year when engineering building at the University of Leicester was completed, the first major work by James Stirling with James Gowan and a leading example of brutalist architecture. Love it. The Bristol bus boycott arose due to the refusal of the British Omnibus Company to employ black or Asian bus crews in the city of Bristol and lasted for 4 months. It's the year when the Roots Group new car plant in the town of Linwood in Renfrewshire was opened by the Duke of Edinburgh for the production of its first new rear engine mini car, the Hillman Imp. It was to compete against the BMC's Mini. It had an economical 875cc engine and was expected to be developed into luxury Singer and sporty Sunbeam variants in the near future. It was the first new car to be produced in Scotland for 30 years. And it's the year when the last servicemen were released from conscription as national service ended, in May of mystery year number one.

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1: And this is the sound of your hospital.

hopefully you will. It is Radio Infinity Park, Saturday lunchtime, Richard 3 till 1 this afternoon. 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Take us wherever you are, be it in the bath, be it in the shower, be it in the hot tub, be it on holiday, be it the other side of the world. I don't mind. 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Find us also on your TuneIn app. I think also your Apple Music playing app thingy. I'm not quite sure what that's called. Any ideas? The year when the great train robbery took place in Buckinghamshire caused the robbery of £2.61 million from a Royal Mail train travelling from Glasgow to London on the West Coast mainline. In the early hours of the 8th of August of this year took place at the Bredago Railway Bridge in Ledburn near Mentmore in Buckinghamshire in England. I know it well. It's near where I bought my boat from, so... yeah, there we go. It's the year of the Cindy fashion dolls first marketed by Pedigree. Yes, the manufacturing company, best known for the launch of the Cindy doll. Also produced the Tommy gun. As well, of course, the Cindy doll was popular from the 1960s to the 80s and accounted for 80% of toy sales. But there we go. It's the year when the Robbins Report, the report of the Committee of the Higher Education, chaired by Lord Robbins, was published. It recommended immediate expansion of universities and that university places should be available to all who are qualified for them by ability and attainments. Its conclusions were accepted by the government in October of this year. It's the year when the Denning Report on the Profumo affair was published and Vauxhall launched a new Viva, a small family saloon similar in size to the BMC 1100 and the Ford Anglia. The year when the University of Anglia opened up in Norwich and... there we go. The second James Bond film, From Russia With Love, had its premiere at the Odeon Leicester Square in London. Top 10 from around the world this time in Mystery Year. Number 1 then, and it looks like this. At number 10, it's at one place with Brenda Lee, Losing You. Number 9, Paul and Paula are up 5 places with Young Lovers. How do you do it, Jerry and his pacemakers? Falling to number 8 this week. Number 6. In Dreams, Roy the Boy, Falling. Mr. Roy Orbison and Two Kinds of Teardrops for Del Shannon, falling one place to number 6 this week. Number 5, it falls at 4. Andy Williams, Can't Get Used to Losing You, and we just played it. Climbing up 5 places, Cliff Richard and his Lucky Lips. Which meant the highest climber in the charts up 7 places this week, Billy J. Kramer and the Dakotas. Listen, do you want to know a secret?

number three in the charts of around about this time, Mystery Year, number one. Do you want to know a secret from Billy J. Kramer and the Dakotas' Jet Harris? From the Shadows and Tony Meehan, Scarlett O'Hara climbing one place, number two this week, which meant that number one was number one last week for the Beatles. From me to you.

0: one wrapped up, another one on the way in a second or two. In the meantime, that was half an hour of hits and half an hour of headlines from 1963.
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1: The stories that matter, the issues that count. Your personal prescription for your very best of health. Around one in every 770 babies are born with hydrocephalus, which makes it uncommon but not rare. It's one of the more frequent neurological conditions requiring surgery in children. Awareness is considered to be insufficient, early recognition can be missed, and families report delayed diagnosis due to lack of knowledge. Victoria Glover is from Harry's Hydrocephalus Awareness Trust, otherwise known as Harry's Hat.
3: Hydrocephalus is a condition which is characterised by an abnormal buildup of fluid on the brain. When that fluid builds up inside the skull, that can cause pressure, and pressure on the brain for a prolonged period of time can cause brain damage and ultimately lifelong disability, unfortunately.
1: Do we know what causes it?
3: Hydrocephalus can be caused by so many different things. I think in the NHS they have maybe over a dozen ways of coding hydrocephalus based on the cause. For example, a bleed on the brain can cause hydrocephalus, a brain tumour. In my son's case, he has an arachnoid cyst in his brain, which caused a blockage and caused hydrocephalus. You can even get hydrocephalus if you've had a really bad head impact, you know, in a car accident or something like that. So there are so many different ways that you can get it. So it's not necessarily as straightforward as a standalone condition. I suppose you could class it as something that is caused by something else.
1: For those mums-to-be who are following all the health advice they're given during pregnancy, is there anything additionally they can do to prevent their newborn developing hydrocephalus?
3: You can't blame yourself if your child gets a diagnosis of hydrocephalus at all. It's one of those things, unfortunately. There are babies that are more likely to get it. For example, preterm babies, because they are more vulnerable to having bleeds on the brain. But no, there's no way that you can cause it as such, no.
1: Talk to me about the impact that hydrocephalus can have on the baby's development.
3: If you catch it early, then the child won't have any learning difficulties, hopefully. But if it isn't caught early, the more pressure, the more damage on the brain. Unfortunately, we tend to see the more impact it has on a child's development, issues with mobility and learning difficulty and various other comorbidities that exist alongside that. But then we also have children that we support within the charity who, for all intents and purposes, you might look at them and you might not know that they've had multiple brain surgeries throughout their life. So it really is a spectrum.
1: How do we catch it early?
3: One of the things that we're really passionate about is routine infant head measurements. If we routinely monitor head circumference in those babies in the community that don't have any risk factors that we know of to start with, if there is a sudden jump, that's a sign that maybe something needs looking at and for some further monitoring or referral to a specialist service. If your child's head is quite nicely following the chart as it should do, you've got no need to worry. And the majority of people listening to this will never have any need to worry. But it's just that sudden jump. And that's why head measurement over time is important, because one measurement on its own doesn't really tell you anything at all.
1: And we should stress that these are routine, non-invasive head measurements that should be made by health professionals. I know from talking to you off microphone, you've taken this campaign all the way up to the UK government's health minister, who has been receptive. The mean average onset of hydrocephalus is at 4 months. How does the UK compare in terms of routinely measuring babies' heads with other countries?
3: Routinely, a child should get 2 measurements. One around the time of birth before they leave hospital, and that should be charted in your red book that you're given when your baby's born. And then again at around the 6 to 8 week check when you go to the GP, they should also measure the head with a paper tape measure and again jot that down in your red book so that you've got a comparison between 2 numbers. That is it. Finland and Norway do 10 and 11 measurements respectively. America takes 8 measurements. France, I think, takes around 11. Germany takes 8. I mean, even the Republic of Ireland do 3, so that's 50% more than we're doing. We feel that if we were to have a measurement around 4 months, which is actually around the age that you would end up having your vaccinations, that hopefully we would catch the majority of them, we think. But it varies from baby to different baby, depending on their circumstances. And obviously those babies that are already identified as having risk factors would be monitored in a different way. But we're talking about those babies in the community that a mum or a dad has taken them home. They've got no idea that anything may be wrong. Those are the babies that we're sort of trying to target with this campaign.
1: My grateful thanks to Victoria Glover from Harry's Hat. 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

are an indie classic from CSS. Let's Make Love and the whatever's from above. Yeah, I can't remember the old title. Is it important? Do we really need that? Anyway, CSS on Radio from the Park on your Saturday lunchtime. So 1963, Mystery Year number one. We've moved on to Mystery Year number two, the year when Bristol International Airport closed its runway due to concerns by various airlines, including EasyJet and BA Connect, over the safety of landing in wet weather. It followed 2 days of nine airlines refusing to use the runway. The year when Laura Pierce became the first contestant on Channel 4 TV show Deal or No Deal to win the top prize of £250,000. Since the start of the show 2 years previously, it had taken until the 351st attempt for the top prize to be won. Okay, try and work that one out. How many days a week was Deal or No Deal on? 350. It's the year when what else happened? Ah, yes, at the 64th Golden Globe Awards, Helen Mirren won the award for her portrayal of Elizabeth II in The Queen. Sacha Baron Cohen won the award for Borat Cultural Learnings of America for Make Benefit Glorious Nation of Kazakhstan. And other British winners included Hugh Laurie for House and Jeremy Irons for Elizabeth I. And it was the year when the UK was hit by torrential rain and gale force winds, part of European Storm Kirill, resulting in the death of at least nine people and causing havoc to public transport and electricity supplies. So which year is it? I'll give you the answer just before 12 o'clock this very morning. In the meantime, carrying on music-wise with this corker just here.

is your Saturday Lunchtime Sorted with me, Richard Day. Hi, it's Radio Finley Park on your Saturday Lunchtime. Hello, how are we? Me through till 1 this afternoon, 1 till 2. Malcolm's here with music from the films, shows and TV. However, we're doing Mystery Year number 2. If you have any ideas as to which year it is, keep it to yourself because I'm not here in the studio. But we're carrying on with some great, great tunes and some great, great news from Mystery Year. An edition of Grandstand, the flagship BBC sports programme, was aired after nearly 50 years on the television screens. The British Academy Film Awards were held. Winners included Helen Mirren, again, Best Actress, and the England cricket team defeated Australia to win their first overseas one-day international trophy since 1997. It's the year when Al-Qaeda threatened to kidnap or kill Prince Harry during his upcoming tour of Iraq. And it's the year when the Ariane 5 rocket carrying the new generation Skynet 5 military satellite system was launched successfully from Curaçao in French Guinea at 22:03 GMT on the 11th of March in Mystery Year number 2.

0: It is your Saturday lunchtime. It's Richard through till one this afternoon. We are doing mystery year number two. But which year do you think it is? Keep it to yourself. Because, you know, or tell the person next to sort of masking it. But it is the year when pop four-piece Scooch controversially won the rights to represent the United Kingdom at the Eurovision Song Contest in Helsinki in Finland. The Making Your Mind Up selection show was marred by co-host Terry Wogan announcing French songstress Cindy Almanzi as the winner, whereas Fern Cotton announced Scooch as winning. The final results showed Scooch having received 53% to Cindy's 47%. Oh, Terry. It's the year when the children's preschool TV show In the Night Garden premiered on BBC Two, and it's the year when British sailors died and the third was injured as a result of an accident on the nuclear submarine HMS Tireless in the Arctic Ocean. It's the year Mr. Bean's Holiday. Yes, remember that film? There we go. Anyway, it was released in theatres in this year, and it's the year when Network Rail, the replacement for Railtrack, was fined £4 million for health and safety breaches. But which year is that, then?
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5: And this is the sound of your hospital.
0: Oh, here we go then. Top 10 for this week in Mystery Year number 2, looking a bit like this. I just played it for you, and up 15 places, Booty Love and Shine. Falling down from 7 last week to number 9 this week, Timbaland, Nelly Furtado and Justin Timberlake, Give It To Me. And it was a Eurovision song for this year, Flying the Flag for You from Scooch, falling from 5 last week to number 8 this week. Number 3 last week, number 7 this week for Akon, Don't Matter. And the Gym Class Heroes with their Cupid's Chokehold. Number 4 last week, number 6 this. Do you remember Hello Goodbye? Here in Your Arms, climbing 6 places to number 5 this week. And last week's number 17, this week's number 4 for Snow Patrol and Signal Fire. Number 3 down, 1 place for Beyonce with Shakira and Beautiful Liar. Shakira. And highest climber in the charts last week, up 17 places, number 19 last week. Number 2 this week, it's Maroon 5 and It Makes Me Wonder.

So climbing up 17 places from 19 last week to number 2 this week, it makes me wonder. And there we go, it's Maroon 5, which meant that number 1 this week was a new number 1 featuring Jay-Z. This is Rihanna, number 1 in Mystery Year.

0: you enjoyed our two mystery years today, ending off with Rihanna, half an hour of hits and half an hour of headlines from 2007. It's time now for our super duper something old, something new, playing you a record that's a classic record by an artist and a new record by an artist. But who is it? Well, it's this lot here.
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0: Oh, by the way, it all started like this. So how's your evening so far?
1: Don't be a vibe killer.

There we go, Saturday lunchtime and something else, something new from Madonna. Dress You Up from 1985 and a new single, I Feel So Free. That's what we do each week. We play something old and something new by a classic artist. That's I Feel So Free is a track on the Radio Finley Park's new music playlist, which gets updated quite often. By me. how are we? Hopefully a lot better, getting out of hospital very soon indeed. Did you manage to get Mr. Years? Did you get the years? Did you? Sure you did. Hope you will. Hope you're going to be out of hospital very soon indeed. It's me, 3-1. Don't forget, Malcolm here at 1 o'clock. Music from the films, shows and TV. Well, tell you what, I won't ramble too much over this hour. I'm just going to play another great record from 1968. Here's a Small Faces.

And it's your Saturday lunchtime. It's Richard through till one this afternoon, and it's time for us to have a look at what's hot, what's not, what's worth watching, and what's worth avoiding on your terrestrial television today. Briony May Williams helps a couple find a home in Herefordshire in Escape to the Country this afternoon. BBC One, 2 p.m. at 2:40, Money for Nothing, where Jackie Joseph repurposes an old ladder. We're having a garden rescue at 3:40 and the classic film Shrek. 4:10 this afternoon, Celebrity Bridge of Lies is there at 5:30, where Joe Marler, Jenny McAlpine, Jeff Norcott and Gene Johansson taking part in that. Blankety Blank, 6:35 tonight. A lovely bit of Blankety Blank. Panelists include Jonathan Ross, Joanna Page and Harry Redknapp. Michael McIntyre is back with his big show, giving Alison Hammond a rude awakening at 7:10 on BBC One. And we're going for 2 weeks in August at 9 p.m. at the drama with Jessica Rain. Two episodes there from 9 on BBC One. And then Zara Larsson is at Radio One's big weekend in Sunderland, where the Swedish star makes her fourth appearance at the festival. On to BBC Two. And we have, what do we have? Of course, we have coverage of the Match of the Day Women's Champion League final, where Barcelona play Lyon. Kickoff is at 5 p.m. Coverage from 4:30. Grand Tours at 7:30 tonight is where Paul Merton hears the story of the last outlaw of Scotland and the monster called Lizzie. It is Share Night on the BBC from 9 p.m. tonight on ITV. Sorry, it's on BBC Two. Share Night, ITV. We have Bullseye for Soccer Aid from 5:55. Freddie Flintoff is hosting that. And Britain's Got Talent, 7 p.m. tonight. Nobody's Fool at 9 p.m. And Black Adam is tonight's film from 10:30. The Dwayne Johnson's fantasy adventure. On to Channel 4, and looks a little bit like this. Of course, we've got more World's Secret Hotels tonight. Teenage Mutant Ninja Turtles, Mutant Mayhem, the film from 4:40. Lovely. I'm sure that'll be wonderful. You've got The Equalizer 3 from 9 p.m, the film starring Denzel Washington. And on to Channel 5, I think. What have we got? What do we have on Channel 5 tonight? You might ask yourself. Well, this afternoon, should I say. Excitingly... Well, not excitingly, depending on what you go for. Live cricket from 2 p.m, where England play New Zealand. All afternoon on Channel 5, if that's your thing, then stick away for that. At the Palace, what the royal servants saw of the royal family from the view of the downstairs staff. Oh, a matron. At 7 o'clock tonight on Channel 5. And then Angela Rippon's Ribbon Cruise is where she heads to Cambodia to travel along the Mekong. That, my friend, is at 8 o'clock tonight on Channel 5, which will be lovely, won't it?

Queen's Richard Bluetill won this afternoon. Now, a teacher drunk on duty twice has been banned despite claiming mouthwash caused the booze smell and her heels made her unsteady. Julia Keith had gin before an open evening at Judge Meadow Community College in Leicester, and she was swaying and slurring at Robert Smythe Academy, Market Harbour. A year later, a regulation agency hearing barred her for at least 2 years. So there you go. It's if your teacher's doing that, you know what they've been on. All right.

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1: I've been here before.
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0: This is the Word on Health Report with Paul Pennington. Word on Health. The stories that matter, the issues that count. Your personal prescription for your very best of health. For many of us that encounter tinnitus, that incessant buzzing, whistling, ringing, whooshing or thumping sensation in our head and ears, whether it be through exposure to loud noise or after an illness, it will be thankfully temporary. But for 8 million of us across the UK, it's permanent and can have both a physical and psychological impact, as Danny Knight from Tinnitus UK explains.
1: There's a part of the brain that can pick up on the sound of tinnitus and naturally goes, what is that? Let's find it. Let's understand it. Let's protect the rest of the body from it. And unfortunately, that can sometimes go into overdrive, and it means that it causes stress, anxiety, insomnia, difficulty concentrating. That can then cause relationships to break down. It can make it difficult to work. It can make it difficult to live with people. And in some cases, all of that can then lead to a situation where people feel hopeless, and it can take you to a very dark place. And there's about 500,000 people in the UK who need urgent mental health support because of their tinnitus. And so that's kind of the most extreme impact that it can have. At the same time, there are probably about 6.5 million people in the UK, I'm very lucky to count myself among them, who live really well with their tinnitus. It's not a concern. It's there, but it's in the background, can live most of their lives without thinking about it, or have learned to live with it and kind of gone through that journey.
0: And Danny, it's a condition that suffers from a range of myths and misconceptions.
1: People think that tinnitus is just an old person thing. And that's the phrase that gets knocked around a lot. 75% of people who have tinnitus have some kind of detectable hearing loss. You're more likely to lose your hearing as you get older, so you'll want to get tinnitus as you get older as well. But it still affects 1 in 30 children. It can really affect anyone. There don't seem to be any strong correlations between men and women, between people of different ethnic backgrounds. And I think the other misconception is that there is nothing that can be done for tinnitus. This is probably one of the most pervasive and one of the most dangerous ones. It's certainly a line that a lot of people who call our helpline have heard at some point. There are loads of things that you can do to help manage your tinnitus. Maybe not to switch it off entirely, but to help you relax, and improving your relaxation can help with your tinnitus. Looking after your sleep and your sleep hygiene can help improve your tinnitus, making sure that you're exercising, getting out and about, getting your hearing checked, and potentially getting some hearing aids. For some people, it literally turns off the tinnitus. Unfortunately, it doesn't work for everyone, but it's always nice that there are so many options out there. And the advice that we always give to someone is go and speak to your GP, because in a very, very, very small, very tiny proportion of cases, it can be the result of something underlying. And what they should be able to do is point you on to the specialists who will be able to check you out, check you over, and basically make sure that it's nothing scary.
0: Dependent where you are across the UK, it can take up to 3 years to get an appointment in secondary care. Many turn to the internet where so-called miracle cures are advertised. And I know your advice would be, don't waste your money. There isn't a miracle cure. But there are practitioners in the private sector that might be able to help, and in line with the wishes of your members, to help distinguish those who have adequate credentials and training, you've launched the Tinnitus Charter and the Sound Choice Quality Assurance Scheme.
1: We consulted with the tinnitus community and found their top priority was immediate access to high quality care. Now, what we then wanted to say was, okay, what are the routes to access here? We've got the NHS, really important, absolutely vital, but it is big. It is sometimes a bit of a slow, lumbering beast. And so in the meantime, a lot of people call us as a charity and say, if I don't want to go through the NHS, if I've already tried that, it's not worked for me, where else can I go? And so this was really where the Tinnitus Charter and Sound Choice came in, was we need to have an answer. So what we want to do is basically be able to identify the providers of tinnitus care who are not NHS, who you hopefully should be able to walk into quite quickly, and you'll be able to get some answers, you'll be able to get some treatments, and you'll get them in such a way that you can feel confident that you're not being exploited, that you're not having a wool pulled over your eyes, that the treatments you're getting are evidence-based, that the level of care that you're getting is what you deserve.
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Well, normally, around about this time, we'd have the football roundup, but there's really not much happening today. You got Hull City playing Middlesbrough at 3:30 in the promotion playoff championships. Charlton Athletic playing Leicester City 12:30 in the WSL 2 playoffs. And in Scotland, the Celtic play Dunfermline Athletic, which must mean one thing. It's time to look at the festivals. Here we go then. Yes, it's back into festival season, and we start the festival season like this weekend. It is the In It We're Together Festival, which takes place at Oak Park Farm in Margam in Port Talbot in Wales. This weekend and tonight they have H, Rudimental and Maximo Park playing. Of course, it is the Radio 1 Big Weekend 2026 in Sunderland. Who have they got today? Ah, Zara Larsson, Lola Young, Ellie Goulding, Louis Tomlinson and Nothing But Thieves on the bill today. We're also going to Chippenham. It's the Chippenham Folk Festival 2026 at various venues in Chippenham this weekend. It is the Shindig Festival, which takes place at Charlton Park in Malmesbury in Wiltshire. Lots of things happening down there in Wiltshire. This weekend, War, Bob Villain and Fat Dog play. You have a new Fat Dog record? But we do go to Bearded Theory, which takes place at Catton Park, up there in Walton-on-Trent in Derbyshire. This weekend, Skunk and Nancy, the Pixies and EMF headline, as well as today, it's the turn of the Damned and Garbage playing for you.

time for today's final vinyl, and we head to Hull. What? A record that was originally going to be called French England. The vocalist Paul Heaton had been working on the lyrics for some time. It was completed on the 22nd of January 1986, the same day as Me and the Farmer was written. Guitarist Stan Cullimore had a chord progression planned for the verses, but wanted to finish the song quickly in order to go and buy some cakes. So he reused the same chords for the chorus, and a quick demo was recorded. The song is on Go Discs from the album London Zero, Hull 4, and with the B-side being The Mighty Ship on Go Records. This is the House Martins and Happy Hour.

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7: 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So there's a bit of film, there's a bit of show, and oh, there'll be a bit of television thrown in there just for good measure. Hope you enjoy the music.

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0: And this is the sound of your hospital.

Maybe some good news if you're worried that smoking is damaging your health, but just can't kick the habit. 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That's 0845 602 4663. Good luck.

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0: 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You can also visit the PALS office in person to speak to one of our advisors. The office is located on the right as you enter the main entrance of the hospital. The office is open from Monday to Friday, 9 a.m. to 5 p.m. The Frimley Health website also provides a comment form you can use to give us feedback, as well as a form to complete if we have not been able to resolve any issue which you wish to raise a formal complaint. There are several other opportunities for you to feed back to us. All NHS organisations participate in the National Friends and Family Test. This is a quick and anonymous way to give your views after receiving NHS care or treatment. You may be issued the Friends and Family Test as a card by scanning a QR code or by text message. There may be other ways, surveys local to specialists, which are being used to make service changes and improvements to our patients.
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0: Well, that's it for another hour of film and show music, and hope you enjoyed it, whether you're listening in Wexham, Heatherwood, or Frimley. Thank you so much for your company. It does mean a lot. I shall return this evening at 10 o'clock with a bit of light classical music, if that's your bag. Join me then if you can. Failing all that, I'll be back tomorrow at 1 o'clock, unless it's a Monday. Get well soon and get out of here as fast as you can. Take care.
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0: Cause I gotta have faith. 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

0: This is the Word on Health Report with Paul Pennington. Word on Health. The stories that matter, the issues that count. Your personal prescription for your very best of health. Around one in every 770 babies are born with hydrocephalus, which makes it uncommon but not rare. It's one of the more frequent neurological conditions requiring surgery in children. Awareness is considered to be insufficient, early recognition can be missed, and families report delayed diagnosis due to lack of knowledge. Victoria Glover is from Harry's Hydrocephalus Awareness Trust, otherwise known as Harry's HAT.
1: Hydrocephalus is a condition which is characterised by an abnormal buildup of fluid on the brain. When that fluid builds up inside the skull, that can cause pressure, and pressure on the brain for a prolonged period of time can cause brain damage and ultimately lifelong disability, unfortunately.
0: Do we know what causes it?
1: Hydrocephalus can be caused by so many different things. I think in the NHS they have maybe over a dozen ways of coding hydrocephalus based on the cause. For example, a bleed on the brain can cause hydrocephalus, a brain tumour. In my son's case, he has an arachnoid cyst in his brain, which caused a blockage and caused hydrocephalus. You can even get hydrocephalus if you've had a really bad head impact, you know, in a car accident or something like that. So there are so many different ways that you can get it. So it's not necessarily as straightforward as a standalone condition. I suppose you could class it as something that is caused by something else.
0: For those mums-to-be who are following all the health advice they're given during pregnancy, is there anything additionally they can do to prevent their newborn developing hydrocephalus?
1: You can't blame yourself if your child gets a diagnosis of hydrocephalus at all. It's one of those things, unfortunately. There are babies that are more likely to get it. For example, preterm babies, because they are more vulnerable to having bleeds on the brain. But no, there's no way that you can cause it as such, no.
0: Talk to me about the impact that hydrocephalus can have on the baby's development.
1: If you catch it early, then the child won't have any learning difficulties, hopefully. But if it isn't caught early, the more pressure, the more damage on the brain. Unfortunately, we tend to see the more impact it has on a child's development, issues with mobility and learning difficulty and various other comorbidities that exist alongside that. But then we also have children that we support within the charity who, for all intents and purposes, you might look at them and you might not know that they've had multiple brain surgeries throughout their life. So it really is a spectrum.
0: How do we catch it early?
1: One of the things that we're really passionate about is routine infant head measurements. If we routinely monitor head circumference in those babies in the community that don't have any risk factors that we know of to start with, if there is a sudden jump, that's a sign that maybe something needs looking at and for some further monitoring or referral to a specialist service. If your child's head is quite nicely following the chart as it should do, you've got no need to worry. And the majority of people listening to this will never have any need to worry. But it's just that sudden jump. And that's why head measurement over time is important, because one measurement on its own doesn't really tell you anything at all.
0: And we should stress that these are routine, non-invasive head measurements that should be made by health professionals. I know from talking to you off microphone, you've taken this campaign all the way up to the UK government's health minister, who has been receptive. The mean average onset of hydrocephalus is at 4 months. How does the UK compare in terms of routinely measuring babies' heads with other countries?
1: Routinely, a child should get 2 measurements. One around the time of birth before they leave hospital, and that should be charted in your red book that you're given when your baby's born. And then again at around the 6 to 8 week check when you go to the GP, they should also measure the head with a paper tape measure and again jot that down in your red book so that you've got a comparison between 2 numbers. That is it. Finland and Norway do 10 and 11 measurements respectively. America takes 8 measurements. France, I think, takes around 11. Germany takes 8. I mean, even the Republic of Ireland do 3, so that's 50% more than we're doing. We feel that if we were to have a measurement around 4 months, which is actually around the age that you would end up having your vaccinations, that hopefully we would catch the majority of them, we think. But it varies from baby to different baby, depending on their circumstances. And obviously those babies that are already identified as having risk factors would be monitored in a different way. But we're talking about those babies in the community that a mum or a dad has taken them home. They've got no idea that anything may be wrong. Those are the babies that we're sort of trying to target with this campaign.
0: My grateful thanks to Victoria Glover from Harry's HAT. 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

Welcome along to the Classical Hour. 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Whether you're listening in Wexham, Heatherwood or Frimley, welcome along.

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0: 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The office is located on the right as you enter the main entrance of the hospital. The office is open from Monday to Friday, 9 a.m. to 5 p.m. The Frimley Health website also provides a comment form you can use to give us feedback, as well as a form to complete if we have not been able to resolve any issue which you wish to raise a formal complaint. There are several other opportunities for you to feed back to us. All NHS organisations participate in the National Friends and Family Test. 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You may be issued the Friends and Family Test as a card by scanning a QR code or by text message. There may be other ways, surveys local to specialists, which are being used to make service changes and improvements to our patients.
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0: Here's some good news if you're worried that smoking is damaging your health, but just can't kick the habit. 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

Well, that's it for another classic hour for this evening. Hope you enjoyed the music, whether you were listening in Wexham, Heatherwood, or Frimley. 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In the meantime, I'll leave you with Forgotten Dreams, the Richard Heyman Orchestra, and bid you a good night. Sleep well.

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1: 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And this is the sound of your hospital.

Thank you. Thank you so much. What a wonderful week to be in New York, huh? The Rangers won the Stanley Cup right here at the Garden. The Yankees are in first place. The Knicks came this close. And it is so great for me to be here during the Gay Games. Because for once, I can walk around the city without being recognized, you know? There are enough guys in town who impersonate me that when I'm out on the street, nobody thinks it's really me. Today, I was walking up Broadway, and a woman said to her husband, "Look, it's Barbara Streisand." And her husband said, "Will you stop it already? That's the 10th one today. This one's not even close." This is the city that means the most to me on my tour, because it's my home. I was born and raised here. Pardon me? Oh, welcome home, did you say? Thank you. Yes, the last time I did a concert here in New York, it was Central Park 27 years ago.

I've always loved singing theater songs because they tell a story. And this next song that I'm about to sing is from Showboat, which is on its way back to Broadway after 67 years.

Liza, that was for your mom. One of the nice things about growing older is realizing that you can survive life's disappointments. And you also realize that you cannot look to someone else for your happiness. Of course, it screws up the songs you can sing. You can't sing those dependent victim songs anymore with the same conviction, you know? For example, you can't sing, I can be happy, I can be sad, I can be good, or I can be bad. It all depends on you. Can't do that, no, no. Another nice thing about growing older is that you finally begin to appreciate yourself, flaws and all. And this next song has taken me, I don't know how many hours on I don't know how many couches, to be able to sing and really mean it.

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Have to concentrate now. So what's new? Is this the audience participation part? Is that it? I'm like butter, you said? You're gonna make me all verklempt? Now I'm starting to get verklempt. All right, talk amongst yourselves. I'll give you a topic. The Prince of Tides was neither about princes nor tides. The sky

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Thank you. There are some really wonderful people here tonight, friends of mine from the worlds of government and the arts. My two goddaughters are here, so it's very special. A lot of good friends, and in just a couple of hours, I feel like I've made some new ones. And before we leave each other, I'd like to thank you so much for all the support that you've

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So may we all continue to work together toward a kinder and more peaceful world. Take care of yourselves and each other. And I'm really glad that our paths have crossed.

Well, this has been an unforgettable experience for me. 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And there are so many people here tonight. Just imagine how boring life would be if we were all the same. 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Short, tall, Democrat, Republican, black, white, gay, straight. A world in which all of us are equal, but definitely not the same, right? Hello, Times.

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3: For 3 days, I fought my way along roads packed with refugees, the homeless, burdened with boxes and bundles containing their valuables. All that was of value to me was in London. But by the time I reached their little red brick house, Carrie and her father were gone.

fire suddenly leapt from house to house. The population panicked and ran, and I was swept along with them, aimless and lost without Carrie. Finally, I headed eastward for the ocean and my only hope of survival, a boat out of

I hastened through Covent Garden, Blackfriars, and Billingsgate. More and more people joined the painful exodus. Sad, weary women, their children stumbling and streaked with tears, their men bitter and angry, the rich rubbing shoulders with beggars and outcasts. Dogs snarled and whined, the horses' bits were covered with foam, and here and there were wounded soldiers, as helpless as the rest.

We saw tripods wading up the Thames, cutting through bridges as though they were paper. Waterloo Bridge, Westminster Bridge. One appeared above Big Ben.

Never before in the history of the world had such a mass of human beings moved and suffered together. This was no disciplined march. It was a stampede, without order and without a goal. 6 million people unarmed and unprovisioned, driving headlong. It was the beginning of the rout of civilization, of the massacre of mankind.

vast crowd buffeted me towards the already packed steamer. I looked up enviously at those safely on board, straight into the eyes of my beloved Carrie. At sight of me, she began to fight her way along the packed deck to the gangplank. At that very moment, it was raised, and I caught a last glimpse of her despairing face as the crowd swept me away from her.

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